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0: 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Hey, remember, Steve Nagel's throwing a bash next weekend, Saturday, June 20th. Wish I could go, but I've got tickets to see Jack Johnson. Anyway, it's happening at Vanish Valley Brewing in Ludlow. 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It's Steve Nagel summer kickoff party. 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

0: 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All right, make your plans this Sunday to get over to Fountain Park for their picnic in the park. Steve Nagel and the road crew are going to be there from 1 to 5. 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Not for just doing that, but you could enter to win a prize. 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
4: 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JJ, a lot going on out at the fairgrounds this time of year.
5: A lot is right, Steve. First up, Hoop Landia is just around.

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0: That's right. 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
1: And I know Big E season is getting close. What can you tell us?
0: 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The Big E Arena has already confirmed the Beach Boys, Roger Daltrey, and Brad Paisley. And we'll have free shows on the Court of Honor stage throughout the fair. Keep checking thebigee.com. There's still a lot more to come.
1: 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Thanks, JJ. We'll talk to you soon.
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0: 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Remember, Classic Rock Summer's happening right now. 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And if you want to win a pair of Big E tickets, that's going to be here before you know it. 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Sounds good to me. Right here on Rock 102, Springfield's Classic Rock. What a long,
1: 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It's Saturday Night Dead on Rock 102. 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
1: We work hard to try to make it fun for everybody, and you know, as a fair manager, everybody says the fair is the same every year. Well, parts of it are, but we got some great talent coming. That's a change.
0: I mean, yeah, we announced Roger Daltrey and Alice Cooper.
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0: Yeah, sure. 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

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It's the Bax and Nagel Weekend Edition. We'll get to that in just a few minutes. 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We got food for sale from the Hot Rod Dogs food truck and many other things. 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
1: Somehow you still care about what's happening in Hollywood. 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
2: Taylor Swift's arrival at Game 4 of the NBA Finals got an immediate reaction from the Knicks radio booth, and it wasn't exactly a warm VIP welcome. New York Knicks lead radio analyst Monica McNutt. Monica.
0: What a funny name that is.
2: Was caught on a hot mic as members of the broadcast team tried to figure out whether the pop superstar had made it to the arena. However, McNutt seemingly expressed she wasn't too happy to see Taylor amongst the hype crowd. As the radio group discussed a possible sighting, someone asked, "Is that Taylor Swift down there?" Once the vocal icon was confirmed to be in attendance, McNutt didn't hesitate with her response, saying, "She's not a Knicks fan. Get her out of here, girl." That's not really a hot mic moment.
0: It's not a hot mic moment. And quite frankly, Taylor Swift has the money to buy tickets for Game 3 and Game 4. Yeah. So, you know what? As long as she's paying, then let her enjoy the game.
2: Barstool founder Dave Portnoy entered the chat with a post defending Swift's long-lived Knicks loyalty, saying, "Damn, hate to see Monica McNutt hating on Taylor Swift. Lots of new faces in the crowd. Don't see her singling them out. Knicks are falling apart at the seams."
0: Well, they now have a ticket. 3-1 lead in the series, so they're really not.
2: The exchange made it onto the broadcast and quickly started making the rounds online, with Swifties backing up Taylor's history as a Knicks fan and crediting her love for New York. It's just this.
0: I mean, honestly,
2: it's something to talk about.
0: Well, I mean, we're all very interested in who Taylor supports. You know, I mean, obviously she's a Chiefs fan. Now we know she's a Knicks fan. We don't know anything about how she feels about baseball or hockey.
2: I don't know. I think she'd be a Milwaukee Brewers fan.
0: Why?
2: Exactly. Or a Pittsburgh Pirates. That's what she's a big Pittsburgh.
0: Again, why?
2: See, if somebody like her just threw her weight behind some like awful team, she'd turn it around for them.
0: Sure.
2: So like she went and said, "You know what? I'm gonna root for the Pittsburgh Pirates." Then you'd have all these people who never even watched a lick of baseball going, "Yeah, I'm a Pittsburgh Pirates fan too." And you know how much merch they would sell?
0: Probably a lot.
2: Yeah.
0: Of course they would.
2: That's how you make the money, the merch. It's not about the good players or lack thereof.
0: Hey, if she wants to come to Boston, spend a few nights at Fenway, I'm not going to argue with her.
2: She should come to Boston for the springtime.
0: As long as she sings that great Dave Loggins classic.
2: She gets a guy who's staying with some friends, and he's got lots of room. She can sell her paintings on the sidewalk in a cafe where he hopes to be working soon. Why do I know that song?
0: I have no idea, because I don't.
2: Because it used to be on the 70s at 7.
0: Here?
2: No.
0: There.
2: The other place I started, the 70s at 7.
0: Oh, my gosh.
2: Here's this crappy Come to Boston song.
0: Here's a bunch of terrible songs all in a row.
2: Yeah.
0: Commercial free, because no one wants to spend money on it.
2: Let's see. Billy Ray Cyrus. Didn't I just say to you we don't do enough stories about Billy Ray Cyrus?
0: We do. We do talk about that all the time.
2: Billy Ray Cyrus has opened up about his near-fatal health crisis, revealing that he battled

0: called sepsis in 2024, followed by vocal paralysis. Wasn't he always suffering from that, though?
1: We were all hoping that would happen after Achy Breaky Heart.
0: As he prepares for his music comeback with his first studio album in 14 years.
1: Wow.
0: The country singer shared details of his recovery, recalling the dire situation he faced in the hospital and the report, the support he received from his family, particularly daughter Noah Cyrus. His daughter's name Noah?
1: I have no idea.
0: Despite the challenges, Cyrus has made a miraculous recovery and is set to release new music, showcasing his resilience and enduring impact of, on the world of country music and entertainment. It's going to be called Achy Breaky 2, Electric Boogaloo. Come on, we can get the whole world dancing.
1: Yeah, Achy Breaky 2, this time I'm serious.
0: I mean, what the world needs right now is more Achy Breaky Heart.
1: That is exactly what we need. And you know what? I'm glad he got through his vocal paralysis, because this could never have happened if he were unable to sing well.
0: Tickets for Disney's live-action Moana are now on sale, with the film set to sail into theaters on July 10th. The new trailer offers a glimpse into this epic cinematic voyage, featuring a stellar cast, including Jermaine Clement reprising his role as Tamatoa. The movie, directed by Thomas Kail, promises to bring the beloved animated adventure to life with original songs by Lin-Manuel Miranda. I cannot wait for this.
1: I'd almost rather listen to Billy Ray Cyrus and his vocal paralysis.
0: What is with this live-action thing? The Scooby-Doo they're doing the He-Man, they're doing this.
1: They want you to believe that the stories are better when actual people and AI are working together.
0: I don't know about that.
1: It's not. It doesn't make it any better.
0: It's just. It seems like we're just trying to get as much money we can squeeze out of these things as we possibly can.
1: In lieu of coming up with original ideas, yeah, we'd like to reimagine an idea that worked many years ago, and hope for the best.
0: And hopefully, it works again. Steven Spielberg, director of Disclosure Day, has stated he would only consider directing a movie for Netflix if the platform first revived its DVD mailing service.
1: Okay, sure.
0: Spielberg emphasized his belief in the importance of the big screen theatrical experience, citing the communal aspect of watching movies in a cinema. He highlighted the unique reactions and shared emotions that occur when audiences watch a film together, referencing the impact of Jaws on preview audiences. What does the mailing service has to do with that? He's talking about going to a theater.
1: Yeah, that doesn't change anything.
0: Yeah.
1: He's not wrong about the theater experience, but that's just not the way the world works anymore.
0: His commitment to the cinema experience extends to press screenings, and as he insists on showing films in theaters rather than sending out the digital screeners.
1: Okay.
0: He can say whatever the hell he wants.
1: He's never going to make it in this business with that kind of attitude.
0: You don't think that E.T. movie might elevate him just a little bit?
1: You know, I've watched E.T. on my phone, and I tell you what, the experience is just as great.
0: Lewis Hamilton says Kim Kardashian is very supportive of his career.
1: Really?
0: Yeah.
1: Well, she must have something to say.
2: Oh, my God. The last time I supported anything was when I acted as Ray J's over-the-butt nut hut athletic support in that sex tape you can purchase on YouPorn for $39.95. Do you ever have one of the over-the-butt nut hut?
1: I have. No. No. Kaylin?
3: Well, I never got that down and dirty with your mother, Chris Kim, but I once put some noob sauce on the stinky beaver. A little rootin' tootin' panty pudding for dessert.
1: What are you trying to say?
3: What I'm trying to say is we went right back to the main course, the Puna noodle casserole. Have you ever had Puna noodle casserole?
1: I'll have seconds.
3: There's mushrooms in there.
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It is a condition to be listening to Bax and Nagel. The weekend edition is going to continue after Poison on Rock 102.

0: So late last week, I had a doctor's appointment at on Watson Street.
1: For what?
0: I'd really rather not talk about
1: what
0: it.
1: What exactly was the prognosis of the doctor's appointment?
0: That I'll need follow-ups, and I'll see him back in 6 months.
1: What is your health insurance subscriber number and the last four numbers?
0: 000-555-6969, and my Social Security number is 555-6969.
1: All right, well, there you go.
0: Anyway, I'm at a doctor's appointment, and you've been in that lot, right?
1: Yeah.
0: Okay.
1: Yeah,
0: Watson Ave. 100 Watson Ave.
1: Yeah, yeah.
0: All right, so I parked my car, and so I had to park, kind of far down because it's a very busy, busy time right after lunch. Everybody's there, and I park right behind another truck. So my truck is right behind this other truck.
1: Mm-hmm.
0: Now, I posted the

0: picture of this truck, because in order for me to describe it, you almost have to see it to kind of believe it. I'm not the kind of guy that puts bumper stickers on my car. I've never, believe it or not, Steve, I've never put a Rock 102 bumper sticker on my car.
1: The last bumper sticker I had was when I was 19 years old, and I had a Ford Taurus, and my brother bequeathed me with this bumper sticker that says, "Porn star, I make home movies."
0: Okay, see, this is kind of what I'm getting at. Yeah. So that was like one bumper sticker.
1: But
0: right?
1: I was 19 years
0: old.
1: You
0: were 19. Yeah. Young, impetuous.
1: Yeah.
0: You know, easily persuaded by your brother that was a really good idea.
1: Yeah.
0: All right. So I'm behind this truck, probably a very pricey truck. Good, you know, good reliability, good gas mileage. This fella has 14 different bumper stickers on on the truck.
1: I would say that's a little excessive.
0: It's excessive. Now, here's the problem with bumper stickers. I get it. Some people love bumper stickers. Like if your kid is a an honor student, okay, maybe you want to put that on. If you got a, you know, like a Patriots bumper sticker because you support your team, that's great. Every one of these 14 bumper stickers, apart from the one which says "Bikers Against Child Abuse,"
1: yeah,
0: are offensive and and sexist and potentially racist, depending upon on your point of view.
1: I believe we'll have to have Marty comment on this at some point. The Bikers Against Child Abuse, I believe he did a show for them, and I believe his line was, "Wouldn't it be weird if there were bikers for child abuse?"
0: Like, that would be something to talk
1: can
0: about.
1: Can I read some of these stickers?
0: I suppose.
1: Because you got to really paint the picture of what's going on here.
0: It's so hard to... Yes, I suppose there are some here that could be read.
1: I love crazy girls. Grippy socks equals grippy box. I don't even know what that means.
0: I don't know.
1: He's got a mass hole sticker on there.
0: Of course.
1: And then what's this one?
0: There's the Hocktua spit on that thing bumper sticker.
1: It's a skeleton with two middle fingers that says dill something. I don't know what that is. Hocktua 24.
0: Yep. There's also a, if I'm not mistaken, there is a bear that is pleasuring himself while sitting in a puddle. I don't know what that's about.
1: I don't know what that is either. Batty Daddy, that's another one.
0: I don't really know.
1: Tell your dog I said hi.
0: That's not too bad.
1: He's got a, what is it?
0: Did you see the one with the snake?
1: Yeah, it doesn't say...
0: It doesn't say "don't tread on me." It says something totally different. And quite frankly,
1: I thought it said "gamble," but it says "gargle."
0: It's not the one you think it is.
1: Too low for fat hoes.
0: Yep, there's that one.
1: The F word, and what is that? Eat cheese. And then there's another one: live fast and eat grass.
0: Except but they didn't say grass. So yeah. I posted this.
1: Yeah.
0: On Facebook almost within the hour after taking the picture, and I just said, "Stay classy, Springfield." That's all I said. That picture got 40,000 views by the end of the day.
1: Yeah.
0: And it was like, you know, one comment after another, people saying, "Wow, well, you know, classy fella." One woman said, "I'm pretty sure he has a small penis," and I said, "Hard to tell with so much a-hole around it." And then and then in the middle of the day, the guy that actually owns the truck says, "Hey, that's my truck."
1: You found the owner of the truck.
0: Owner's like, "Hey, that's my truck." And then all of a sudden you had a bunch of people now in support of him. And that got 79 likes. And then later on, he posts the same picture of him standing in front of the truck and said, "It's all paid for, bitches." And I'm thinking, you know what? This is the kind of classy Springfield resident that you just have to respect. Because this guy's got a set on him that I just would not have the nerve to do myself.
1: This is why I don't put stickers on my car, because I don't want somebody taking a snapshot of my vehicle and then posting it all over social media.
0: Yes. But he's done it with great pride.
1: Well, you know what? As long as he's okay with it and as long as he's happy with it, but it does.

0: exuberate some sort of personality about you that that you're a guy that likes to have fun and with your tongue
1: and fun, but without typically socially acceptable boundaries.
0: It's like watching a guy walk down the street with one of them shirts on that says "free breathalyzer test" with an arrow pointing down.
1: Right. Yeah,
0: and then there are many stickers that I would have loved to have put on my minivan. There was a guy that sent me a sticker. It was like a silhouette of a lady dropping her underwear.
1: Yes,
0: indicating that would be the panty dropper.
1: Yes.
0: Of the van. As much as I would have liked to have displayed that, it's really not appropriate for maybe a parent picking up their kids at school. And speaking of which, I have seen an OnlyFans sticker on somebody's car one time.
1: Yes.
0: Not at my kid's school, but at a child-like pickup event where I'm behind, follow me on OnlyFans.
1: Now, wouldn't this have been, and I'm not drawing any kind of judgment against this guy. I mean, what you put on your own vehicle is your own business.
0: Yeah.
1: But I have to tell you, at some point, you have to expect some level of judgment. Now, having said all that, you imagine you're driving a truck like that at, say, a church service.
0: Yeah.
1: Or like at a charitable function.
0: Yeah.
1: Or to your mother's house. You're going to go visit Nana this weekend and you drive up in this thing.
0: Yeah.
1: Yeah. Or your grandmother needs a ride to a doctor's appointment. So you're like, hey, I know exactly how to get to Wasson Avenue from here. I'll just pick up my grandmother in this truck. Hopefully she won't see my bumper stickers. I'll have her facing forward the entire time.
0: You got to think about the passengers in the car.
1: I think about everybody, including the family, the friends, everybody that is aware of this guy, spends time with this guy, loves this guy, because I'm sure he's just a hoot to spend time with. But nevertheless, I have to applaud a man's total disregard of the world when he does. When he puts these things on his car.
0: I'm looking up because Reddit has a whole thing of bumper stickers that people have submitted, which kind of reminds me a little bit about this guy.
1: Right.
0: This one is in Disney font, and it says, "Choke me like Bundy, blank me like Dahmer." And my favorite, I got my IUD removed at Claire's.
1: I didn't even realize they do that.
0: I didn't realize they do that either.
1: None of that kiosk, they don't.
0: Did you ever like see these? You ever see these guys with all the political stickers all over their car?
1: And
0: it's just like, who are you convincing? You realize that having more than you have one sticker on there, you're obviously showing who you voted for or whatever,
1: right?
0: But when you have lots of stickers on there, is it really convincing anybody, or are you just trying to look like a big fat douchebag driving down the street?
1: I don't know. The only sticker I have in my car is the one that says my car has to be inspected by the end of October. That's the only one I've got.
0: Yeah.
1: I started this whole thing up. I wouldn't even put a Rock 102 bumper sticker on my car because, quite frankly, and some of you might find this hard to imagine, I don't always want to draw attention to myself.
0: Right.
1: I realize those are my values and not everyone's going to share them, and clearly, this dude is not one of those guys, but I don't want to be the guy that's got the stickers on the car that could cause outrage, concern, or even agreement, for that matter. I don't even want that. I don't really want the discussion. Hey, what is that snake saying on that bumper sticker?
0: Yeah, what is that? Oh, gargle what?
1: Snakes don't even have those things.
0: I don't even know what's going on, but I'm sorry. I think I had my IUD removed from Claire. And it even has, it's like the Claire's logo, the way that the font is written.
1: That's classic.
0: Good time. Well, I'm glad this guy owned up to his stuff.
1: And owned up to it with a great deal of pride. So way to go, sir. Congratulations to you.
0: Good for him.
1: You're making Springfield very proud of you. 3 at Rock 102.
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0: can't get your meat. You can't have any pudding. How can you have any pudding if you don't eat your meat?
1: You
0: don't eat your meat.
1: Yes.
0: Can't
1: you behind the pig shed?
0: Can you have any pudding?
1: Stand still, laddie.
0: You. Yes. Can you behind the pig shed?
1: Stand still, laddie.
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1: Thanks, Bax. A driver was arrested and faces several charges, including reckless operation, after police say he was observed traveling more than 150 miles per hour on Southampton Road in Westfield.
2: Whoa.
1: Yeah, that's a...
2: 150?
1: Yeah.
0: On Southampton Road.
1: Yeah.
0: I mean, it's not exactly an interstate highway.
2: What kind of car?
1: It doesn't say.
2: Ah, come on. Someone's got to know. Text in.
1: Westfield Police Captain Eric Hall said that officers saw a white car at around 10 p.m. on Monday traveling northbound in the area of 766 Southampton Road in excess of 150 miles an hour. Officers did not pursue the vehicle due to public safety concerns. The vehicle was spotted several minutes later traveling on Southampton Road at an estimated speed of 40 to 50 miles an hour. Well, that's legal.
2: More reasonable.
1: That's reasonable. Yeah. Captain Hall said officers did not initiate a traffic stop and began to follow the car. The driver of the car then turned off their headlights and took off, traveling at speeds exceeding 108 miles an hour. Again, due to public safety concerns, they did not pursue the vehicle. The vehicle was observed a short time later by another officer on Southampton Road near the entrance to the Mass Pike. When the driver saw the cruiser, they again turned off their headlights and drove at a very high rate of speed. And then, womp, womp. Crashed into a center median, signpost, and another vehicle. It was a BMW, actually.
0: The BMW?
1: That's what I'm looking at.
2: Had to be like an M5 or something. They are fast.
0: I know, but you know how hard it's going to get to get parts for that? I mean, honestly, the BMWs are great cars, but sometimes, you know, getting parts can be a little dicey, especially with the trade problems and everything else.
2: When you buy them new, this is probably a bad sign. When you buy them new, as part of the purchase, they fly you down to North Carolina to a racetrack at the BMW facility there, mm-hmm. and teach you how to performance drive. Apparently not good enough, but what do you think he was listening to? You got to be listening to some real aggressive music.
1: Slow Ride.
0: I don't think so.
1: No,
0: I don't think so.
1: What about...
2: I know it's a...
1: What?
2: One headlight.
1: Yeah, maybe, yeah, because you had one headlight on.
2: It's the wallflower.
1: Yeah, they charged him with a slew of stuff, and we were talking about this last hour. Failure to stop for police, reckless operation of a motor vehicle, leaving the scene of a property damage accident, and operating a motor vehicle with a suspended license, subsequent events, speeding, missing front registration plate, marked lanes violation, and a headlight violation. That's the one that's funny.
2: Yeah. In his defense, he probably lost the license plate when you're going 150 miles an hour. It probably peels off of the car like a heat panel on the space shuttle.
0: He blew an O-ring.
2: Yeah,
0: that's what happened.
1: Hey, fix my damn car and leave my private life out of this.
2: Oh,
1: I blew a seal.
0: He needed the money.
1: The operator, 21-year-old Vishkalaf Osvik.
2: What was that name again?
1: I saw moose, then I saw squirrel. Hit median.
2: In my country, no speed limits.
0: What do you fill his car up with upsidazium? What do you do?
1: Car go bang, bang.
0: Jesus, man, I can't even imagine
2: 150 miles an hour
0: on Southampton Road. Yeah. Again, if you're on like the Mass Pike, maybe you can get it up to that high. But on a street in a small town,
1: you go right by that Northside Creamery without stopping. You're gonna miss it.
2: God forbid. I don't know what time this was, but imagine someone pulling out one of the neighborhoods along South 150 miles an hour. You can't even. Years ago, I heard this story. I don't know if you guys ever heard this. It was like in maybe in Vermont. There was a car. It was like maybe a Ferrari or a Lamborghini.
0: Mm-hmm.
2: And every night the guy was running radar, and it would go vroom, and he wouldn't see anything. And the radar would register 170, 160. Yeah. And it was like a Lamborghini smuggling drugs. And no headlights, but the guys driving it were wearing night vision goggles.
0: Wow.
2: I don't know if it's an old wives' tale. I don't know.
0: I don't know if it's an old wives' tale, but if you've got drugs in the car, shame on you.
2: Well.
0: How stupid are you? You're just drawing attention to yourself at that point.
2: Well, no, they were smuggling drugs. That was the idea.
1: I saw this documentary once of this guy who had to bring all this Coors beer back from Colorado to

0: Georgia.
1: Yeah.
0: And he had to, he was riding in like a Firebird.
1: Yeah, yeah, yeah.
0: And then he had his truck driver friend who was carrying all the illegal beer.
1: Sure.
0: And then they had to go across several states without getting caught. And they mm-hmm. had to do it within a certain amount of time. Otherwise, they wouldn't get paid for the shipment that they did. And there was... The truck driver had a dog with him the whole time, and then they would get into all these little hijinks with this sheriff that was, was very, very adamant about catching this man. I believe his name was the bandit they were looking for.
1: I think what you're describing to us is the basic plot line of Smokey and the Bandit.
0: Boy, when I get home, I'm going to punch your mama square in the mouth.
2: I cannot believe that you came from my loins.
0: Is that what that movie was?
1: Yeah.
0: Oh, I thought it was a documentary.
1: No, that was that was an actual theatrical release, very popular.
0: He played, Jerry Reed played himself. He was the truck driver, and he sang the Eastbound and Down song.
1: Yes.
0: Eastbound and Down.
3: Loading up and trucking. Is that the song?
0: They're going to do what they say can't be done.
1: Now, I wonder if it's possible to get a song like that played here on Rock 102.
0: On Country 102?
3: Yeah.
0: Yeah.
2: Yeehaw, cowpokes and cowpigs. Load them up. We go

0: banjo solo. That's a banjo.
1: Tell you what, we don't play enough banjo here on Rock 102, and probably for good reason.
2: What are you talking about? Banjo is the that's the instrument.
0: You would say that because you live in Huntington.
2: Why are you turning that down?
1: Oh, I'm sorry.
2: It's a musical interlude.
1: Yes, I understand. I didn't know we were going to go 100% into this.
2: You don't want to go 100% into Jerry. Who doesn't want to go 100% into Jerry Reed? Breaker 1-9, we got ourselves a little bandit over here, there, man. Yeah.
1: Yeah, well.
2: This is a long,
0: Yeah.
1: Still going on, in fact.
0: Is it?
2: Why?
0: Is this

0: forecast today. It's going to be cloudy out there with a high of 84. Tomorrow, going to be a hot, high, humid with a high of 90. Thunder boom booms in the afternoon news. It's 65 right now in downtown Springfield. It's bad and all right. What to do all year?
1: Bax and Nagel. 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

0: So you were out last week for a couple of days.
1: Yes.
0: And then Marty and I went to, on Friday night, the former Uncle Larry's Tavern.
1: Oh, yeah, yeah.
0: Which is also the former Papa Bob's Tavern, which is now currently the Jacob's Ladder Tavern. Even though the sign hasn't been put up, it still says Papa Bob's on it.
1: Really? So how do you know you're supposed to be going to the right place?
0: Because it's the only thing in the middle of nowhere that is an oasis that has light. It's like, you ever see those videos where a guy's driving through a desert?
1: Yeah.
0: And all of a sudden you can see a little beacon on the hill?
1: It's usually a mirage.
0: No, it's probably Las Vegas. This is the Las Vegas of the hill towns.
1: Wow.
0: Is Papa Bob's / Uncle Larry's / Jacob's Ladder Tavern.
1: Gotcha.
0: Sold out show, 90 people. Packed in that place.
1: That's awesome.
0: It was a little warm, but we made it. We did the show, and we had. Oh, I got a little hiccup thing going on here.
1: I breathe through it.
0: And we had two guys with us, Tommy Connor, who was hilarious.
1: Yeah.
0: New guy. Like, he's only been on the scene for like maybe a year.
1: Local fella
0: from Northampton. It's really funny to watch people, like, when I think back to my open micer days.
1: Yes.
0: It was terrible, and I have videotape, unfortunately, to prove that.
1: Oh, you got to bring it in.
0: Oh, no, that's not, no.
1: Oh, is it not airworthy, or just not?
0: Oh, yeah, you can't, I mean, it was just laced with profanity.
1: Oh, okay.
0: Thing like
1: well,
0: that.
1: We don't mind that.
0: But this kid, he said, a friend of mine who watched the show, we were talking, that he has like a lot of, see, he's only like 20 something years old, but he has like a lifetime of experience.
1: Okay.
0: You know what I mean? Like,
1: sure.
0: Those people who have these bits and all this stuff about, one thing or another, kid knows what he's doing. So it was actually really cool to highlight him. And then we had Anthony Pagan.
1: Sure.
0: Who felt like he was lost up there.
1: Why did he feel out of place?
0: Well, he's a person of color, and when you go out to a place like Beckett, there's not really a whole lot of other people like yourself.
1: But
0: he realized quickly how welcoming everybody was.
1: People of Beckett are very nice.
0: No, but it's misnomers, stereotypes that get in the way of people coming together.
1: Not the stereotype of someone like him. It's a stereotype of people like Beckett that we're talking about.
0: Yeah. So, but man, we had a great show out there, and I shared the story of that time that I was I went in there with my wife. It was New Year's Day of 2010. She was pregnant, so she wasn't going to be participating in any sort of drinking.
1: Right.
0: But she said, hey, you know what? We're on our way back. Let's stop in there and see if my uncle is in there. Because her uncle Eddie lived up in the hills up there and would stop into the Uncle Larry's Tavern at the time.
1: So her uncle wasn't Uncle Larry?
0: No. But her, it's a whole, like, family thing going on up there. Papa's, uncles. I was hoping for cousins, but...
1: Well, that's the Hilltowns for you.
0: We went to the redheaded stepchild, Jacob. but I told the story about how we went in there, and sure enough, her uncle was there, and we're sitting there at the bar, and my wife, being the nice person that she is, she's like, oh, you boys have some drinks and drink. And then Eddie brings his, 18th wife with him, Patty, sitting down. Patty was a beautiful lady, very nice lady, right? And unfortunately, Patty had just recently, at that time, had surgery, her voice box removed. She had throat cancer. So the poor lady, is sitting there at the bar, and she's got this stomach tube thing where she's clearly putting some sort of, liquid into the stomach tube to feed herself. And you feel bad, for people like that. And then after a few rounds, or I don't know how long it was, but the bartender says, hey, Patty, you ready for another one? And Patty nods her head, and then the bartender gives her a white Russian, to which she takes the white Russian, pours it into the injector thing of the stomach tube, and pushes it into her stomach. Meanwhile, my wife is grabbing my arm going, are you looking at this? And I'm like, yes, it's the most Hilltown thing I have ever seen in my entire life. To which I questioned, why even bother with the milk? You might as well just put the vodka directly in there. So that was and there was a lot of people there who witnessed that. Who had witnessed that back in the day.
1: Why would you mix a cocktail if it's just going into a... Because it's not... You're not tasting any of it.
0: Yeah, but maybe your stomach gets irritated if you don't have some coating to it. You know, a little milky coating to it. To me, it would be like you're wasting milk.
1: Valuable milk. I mean, yeah. You might as well just pour, like, you know, the cheapest vodka you got from the well and go that route.
0: Or Rumplemints or whatever. Yeah. You could do a whole rainbow full of shots.
1: Probably makes your burps taste minty.
0: Yeah, but we had one hell of a good time at Papa Bob's, Uncle Larry's, Jacob Ladder, whatever thing. And we're going to be doing it again on July 3rd.
1: Now, you told this story on stage, right?
0: I did, yes. And there was the bartender who actually served her was there and says, he's not making it up. She did it all the time.
1: Now, is this, I have to ask the question, yeah. Is this lady still with us?
0: No, unfortunately, she passed away. But
1: from the cancer or cirrhosis of the liver?
0: Probably, I don't know.
1: Or a combo.
0: Listen, combo package. It's Hilltown. We're eventually going to die of something. It's probably going to be contaminated water.
1: Probably a third thing.
0: Yeah, it's probably, they used to put all kinds of things back in the soil back in the day. Who knows what we're going to... No, she was actually a very nice lady, and she made baked goods. Like nobody's business. Like she would make cupcakes and cookies and all that stuff. It had nothing to do with her personality. She was a very nice lady.
1: Hey, listen,
0: I just thought that was an interesting way to deliver. Listen, ain't nothing going to stop me.
1: Listen, Kahlua is not a cheap liqueur.
0: No.
1: I get it. And, you know, you put vodka, Kahlua, and cream.
0: Yeah, maybe.
1: I mean, to me, you could have saved a ton of money. Just by going with like a... Yeah, a couple shots of rum.
0: But it was Uncle Larry's tavern. How much were the drinks possibly back in the day?
1: Maybe.
0: Back in 2010. I mean, that was 16 years ago. That's a long time. Yeah.
1: The economy was very different then in the booze world.
0: But, again, we'll be back up to Papa Bob's, Jacob's Ladder, coming up on July 3rd.
1: So that's awesome.
0: We'll have a whole nother show for you.
1: Very good. Mm-hmm. On Rock 102.
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The 45 was kind of the MP3 of its day. 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

0: So yesterday, I was appearing on Mass Apple.
1: Mass Apple?
0: I think it's called Mass Appeal.
1: Oh, Mass Appeal.
0: Yeah, yeah, over at 22 News over there.
1: Yes.
0: Because Therese Ross, who's the director of Rick's Place, and I were going to be going on there talking about the summer kickoff party, which is happening next weekend, June 20th. Over at Vanish Valley in Ludlow.
1: Right.
0: So this was more, this was like a, you know, they do these nice things for the community and they bring people on and they do, we get to talk about our little events and whatnot. It's a nice little public service announcement show.
1: Sure.
0: And it is hosted by one Priscilla Ress.
1: Oh, and, Priscilla Ress.
0: And also this Megan Mamlock, who's fairly new to the scene around here, to Mass Apple. Right.
1: Right.
0: So I get there. I show up like, I don't know, 5 minutes before like 11 o'clock because we've done this before. What possibly do I, you know, and everybody, I'm walking in. There's a whole group of people being interviewed that day for various functions.
1: Sure.
0: Throughout Western Massachusetts. And I get the, where were you? I'm like, you put a mic on. I don't like how hard is this to, you know, we've done this before. It's not like I've been here like an hour before and all I've done was sit in this little dark room and I can't touch my phone and all this other stuff. I'm coming in 5 minutes before I'm supposed to be here, right? So I get there and I'm talking with Therese a little bit and then they're like, okay, all right, everybody be quiet. We're going to go on the air and then we're going to get a back shot of your heads. You know,
1: okay,
0: to start the show, like, you know, just kind of like a little dramatic camera work. So, Steve, don't do anything dumb.
1: They didn't say that.
0: Yeah.
1: They said that?
0: Yeah.
1: Don't do anything dumb.
0: Don't do anything. Yeah.
1: Okay.
0: Behave yourself or something to that effect. I don't know.
1: What do they expect out of you? You're a professional radio broadcaster, yeah, a local radio icon, for crying out loud.
0: I might have a little history of doing things on camera that maybe I shouldn't have done.
1: Oh,
0: but either way. So I didn't do anything, yeah, right? But Priscilla Ress, she opens the show, and it's in this dramatic fashion about this church that was robbed 2 weeks ago in Holyoke, and veterans had to cancel their lunches. I guess there was some kind of break-in in a church in Holyoke where people had taken things, and then they had to cancel the veterans' lunches.
1: That's pretty crummy.
0: It is pretty crummy. But the good news was that I don't know if they had recovered the items or what, but the veterans' lunches were back on.
1: Oh, good.
0: So that was a good thing. Fast forward now to there was one segment before us, and then at 11:15 or whatever, we go on and go sit in the hot seat and start talking to this Megan Mamlock here, right?
1: Okay.
0: And Megan is she's focused on asking the questions about the. And I don't mean to say this. She's a little green when it comes to, like, you know.
1: So she probably doesn't really know who you are.
0: She doesn't know who I am, which is fine. I'm not looking to, you know, but, you know, information-wise.
1: Yeah.
0: She's asking the basic questions of what, you know, where Rick's Place is, what this party is. So we go through this whole spiel. Both of us, Therese and myself, about what's going to be happening on June 20th. Towards the end, I said, you know, that we got these great raffle prizes. And I mentioned the garage door and the pig roast. And I said, and we got a bunch of other stuff. I just talked to this guy in Holyoke. He gave me a car full of stuff. And the only one, actually, you could hear the other people that were in the audience, you know, the audience that were waiting to come on, you could hear their laughter. Therese Ross is like laughing at the joke.
1: Right.
0: And then I just, and the host isn't laughing.
1: Right.
0: And then I hear the, like a gasp from off the set. And I just said, what? It's just a joke. I'm just kidding. We didn't take anything from the veterans to get this thing going. You know, this is on camera. This is live on TV, by the way, at 11:20 yesterday morning. And then I turned to Therese and I said, am I the only one who got that joke? And she's like, no, I got it too. And then that Megan goes, it just went right over my head because as soon as I said the joke, the host was like,
2: So what other things are going on at the big summer party this year? As soon as the camera cuts off and goes to commercial, I hear the voice of Priscilla Rest going, Steve Nagel, you are going to H-E-L-L.
1: H-E double hockey sticks.
2: Yeah. And I was like, wah, come on. So I don't know if I'll be invited back there or not. It was a good time.
1: You know what's so funny? And this is not... This is the difference between, like, you know, local radio people and local television people.
2: Yeah.
1: Okay? You and I, for the most part, improvise our way through the show every single day.
2: Yeah.
1: Okay? TV people, and I don't mean this as a criticism. It's just part of what they do and part of their nature.
2: Yeah.
1: Most TV people couldn't improvise a fart after a bean dinner.
2: Yeah.
1: And it's absolutely true.
2: And to her credit, she was just sticking with the questions that she had to ask about the event. They're the who, what, when, where, why people.
1: Right.
2: And I'm the, hey, look at that. Look at that set of keys jingling over there in the corner. What's that? And I go off on my little tangent that I do.
1: Do you remember Mike Rattay?
2: Yes.
1: All right. Yeah. I love me Mike Rattay. One of just the greatest sports guys. Just a really great guy. He's been on our show for years. And, you know, John and I would just be John and I. And we would say things that would sometimes make Mike uncomfortable. And Mike would say, oh, no. Oh, hey, slow down there, fellas. Hey, come on now, guys. Hey, what are you doing? Hey. Yeah. But you got him off the air. And all of a sudden he starts, you know, cracking up because he realizes, I had to say that because I'm a TV guy and I don't want to be known as the guy that's going to participate in this sort of chicanery if it puts my integrity on the line. Right, now, I'm telling you right now, if you had Priscilla Ress in a bar, okay, and you came up with a joke similar to that in a similar vein, she'd laugh her ass off.
2: Oh, yeah.
1: She'd think it'd be hilarious.
2: Because it's a different setting.
1: Yes.
2: You're not in the setting of the professional broadcast studio at 22 News.
1: This is what I'm saying. This is the difference between the local TV people and the local radio people. And it's maybe one of the reasons why haven't gone to the Big E media party in about 17 years. Because they kind of look at us like, oh boy, here we go. Now we're in trouble. What's going to happen now?
2: What's going on next?
1: Because you just never know.
2: Although, they all listen to us over there because when I walked in the door, Mary Lemke, who's I've known for years,
1: right.
2: She used to work at WMAS when I first started there about 26 years ago.
1: Right.
2: And she was like, by the way, it's pronounced Koss. And I go, what? And she's like, it's not cow-ass. Because we were talking yesterday about chaos. How you pronounce chaos. And
1: you pronounce the chose or chouse.
2: So it's nice to know that we're in the ears of some of the people over there. They're obviously
1: listen. They know. They know what they have to do. They're being that way because they have to be.
2: I know. But I'm sitting there like, you know, I'm like, oh man, I'm like trying to get this kid riled up here. You know, the one that's interviewing us, and I'm like, and she's like, it went right over my head. Yeah, I mean,
1: think about how much Barry has loosened up since his retirement.
2: Oh yeah, absolutely.
1: I mean, he was never terribly uptight, but I mean, he was the anchor. He was representing the TV station. Once he retired, it's like, I don't care anymore. I'm wearing my sweatpants. I'm wearing my sandals.
2: Yeah. Now
1: I'm wearing a tie-dye T-shirt and eating and ripping through my Costco chicken, and there ain't nothing you can do about it.
2: Now it's like Attica over there. You got all the prisoners running the show.
1: Banging their steel cups in the bars.
2: Ding, ding, ding, ding. Yeah. But I did go into almost a joke explanation. I'm like, what? She said the thing about the Holyoke Riot. And I wish I had said afterwards, as Barry Krieger would say, the joke is funnier when explained. There you go.
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0: Always a distinct delight to welcome them back from Townie News, brought to you by Next Gen Roofing. Remember, they do this every single day. It's Fitzy. How you doing, pal?
1: Good morning, gentlemen. Top of the week to you. It is always a great time to be joining you up. And since there's absolutely nothing going on in the wild world of sports these days as far as Boston fans go, let's get excited for the World Cup. Ready? 3, 2, okay.
0: Well, there's a couple of things. I mean, since the last time we talked, it was Patriots signed AJ Brown. There's this.
1: Oh, that became official last Monday when we got off the phone. There was such a fever, hype, and hoopla for AJ Brown, the worst kept secret in the NFL all entire offseason long, becoming the best news in Pats Nation last Monday. I forgot. Yeah, we got all hyped up for it, and then like as if it actually happened, but it didn't happen until last Monday around 4 o'clock as well. Yeah, that burned white hot for a moment. That was awesome. I'm fired up about that, Bax. You're right. That's great. That changes the entire complex, the entire field, the entire calculus, the entire everything.
0: That story had so much heat, you could still make s'mores over it. I mean, that's how much I feel like that kind of changes the entire landscape for the Patriots. And if they can add, if they can figure out what to do now that he's here, that's going to be pretty interesting. Like, whether, Kayshon Booty sticks around or whether they get, Stephon Diggs back. I mean, these are all big question marks.
1: Yeah, and, shout out to everybody with a Patriots social media account, a beat reporter, or anybody who watches our favorite Foxborough football squad who made the joke like, okay, now just because he's not mentioning the name Rossini doesn't mean Mike Vrabel doesn't have to keep talking about Booty over and over and over again. Like, okay, good for you. You made the joke. Congratulations, we did it. Group high five, 1, 2, 3, and then get out of town. Yeah, no, Booty's gone, by the way. He even knows. I heard from someone who talked to the other guy that he knows he's getting traded. His days are numbered in Foxborough. He's been great. It's been excellent. Classic case of like comes in out of town, like low stock, works his way back up to the top and then now turns into something. That's great. And AJ Brown slides on in. And I had that little bit of news that I snuck out on the socials last week that don't be surprised if a certain someone who used to wear number 8 on the New England Patriots repopulates that jersey sometime very soon. Spoiler alert, I think they're going to re-sign Diggs.
2: You think so? Huh?
0: You know what's cool, though, about this whole A.J. Brown thing? Okay, so everyone is known for months.
1: He has talent. He wanted to come back to our team. Okay. How about the fact the entire time he played for the Eagles, he had a fan cave decked out in Patriots gear? How does that make Eagles fans feel, by the way? Go ahead, please.
0: I was going to say, I mean, that's all part of it. It's not just like he wants to be here. He was dying to be here. Like, his entire life has been centered around this very moment that he signs with the Patriots. He had the rug. He had the pictures of him as 5 years old, with a Patriots jersey. He gets the autographed, Tom Brady jersey, and he's trying to keep himself contained so he's not showing too much joy all at once. It's so awesome to see a player so happy to be in Foxborough. And you've been to Foxborough. There's no reason not to fall in love with that town.
1: Oh, are you kidding me? The old horse and buggy escapade that is Fox. I mean, like, that's the place everyone wants to be. Although I do think it is hilarious. Side note to a side note for and pardon the digression, that for the World Cup, which begins tail end of the week, that they're actually calling it, this is nuts. I think they're like doing this for a couple of weeks. They're actually calling it, for the purpose of the rest of the world being like, this is great. Where is this Foxborough? I have no idea. I have never heard of it. Because apparently everyone from out of town is Dr. Nick from The Simpsons.
0: Yeah.
1: So they're actually calling Gillette Stadium Boston Stadium. It's like it when you play Madden or a sports video game and they don't secure the rights for a venue or a person's likeness. They have to call, like, Bill Belichick in Madden was always like Len Johnson. Bill Belichick, because he refused to sign over his name, image, and likeness. So they actually have to, they're going to be calling it like, oh, we're live now in Foxborough, Mass. From Boston Stadium, which technically is 31 miles the other direction. And with traffic today, it'll take you 4 hours and 17 minutes to get there. Hello, everybody. 2026 FIFA.
2: Where is the Gillette?
1: I love it.
2: Where is the Gillette place that we were supposed to go to?
1: Schools, where is this Gillette? I would like to go to the potato stadium, please. I love also, too, it's like $500 to take the train from Boston down to Gillette. There's no parking. They only finally decided to allow tailgating like a month ago as well. Hey, Nagel, you think, you know, I know you are a refined international gentleman of great taste and intense intrigue. Wait until the rest of the world finally comes to town and they're like, we knew that Boston was the cultural and historical epicenter of New England and America. They call it the hub for a reason. You really haven't lived rest of the world until you've partied with a bunch of mechanics from Worcester, eating buffalo chicken dip for breakfast, lunch, and dinner, while chugging Bud Lights and listening to Crazy Train from Ozzy.
3: Or you got Debbie the Lot Lizard hanging out at in the stadium. Come on, all you international boys. This is a piece of the real pie here. Who wants to drink from the furry World Cup?
1: Oh, my God. She's got almost as many children as she does tattoos on her triceps. I love her.
3: This is called the North Shore Roast Beef for a reason.
0: Three ways.
1: Hey, you don't have to go to Kelly's to get a good three-way around.
0: Hey, can you imagine, like, you're coming to Foxborough for the very...
1: I'll take on all of you, and I don't mean fight you.
0: Can you imagine you're going to Foxborough for the very first time, you're writing an email to your mom and dad or texting your mom and dad in the foreign countries? Man, it's like car dealership after car dealership after car dealerships as far as the eye can see. And a Chipotle.
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3: I'm still focused on the prostitution thing. Listen, I know you boys from India keep the cow sacred, but who doesn't want an Attleboro Arby's party here in the parking lot? Did you bring your horsey sauce with you?
1: wait a second. This goat, does that mean greatest of all time or girls outside are a thing?
3: Hey, you know, I heard this. I don't know how much you're into conspiracy theories, but apparently...
1: Oh, man, my tinfoil hat is always kept right next to me alongside my beer mug and my telephone.
3: Good, because apparently there's going to be a UFO that makes an appearance at the World Cup, and I'm like, I don't think so, because there's no way... Unless FIFA finds out a way to charge them $600 for a ticket to see one of these games, I don't think that's going to happen.
1: Is that it? So disclosure day is so it's all going to come to be during the 2026 World Cup. That's it. We're going to see an actual UFO.
3: That's what my TikTok algorithm of tinfoil hats says, and I believe that to be true because anything on TikTok is definitely true.
1: It is for sure. Yeah. I think there's a greater chance of the Connecticut River being cleaned up in time for the next Ironman than there is an actual UFO being...
3: Yeah, we were telling you about that before we came on the air, about how they've canceled the... How could you call something a triathlon if you don't have one of the important events of a triathlon being a swim portion and canceled 2 years in a row because unacceptable levels of poo? That means there are acceptable levels of that, by the way.
1: Yeah. Yes. Of the fecal matters as well. Oh man.
0: Yes.
1: I hate that phrasing as well. Just call it. Just there's too much crap in the river. Here's my favorite part about that: that last year there were unacceptable levels of the feces, of the doo doo, of the number two that you do. And they had a full year to get it ready, and they still weren't able to. Like, you guys had one job to get rid of number two, and now you weren't able to do it, and you weren't able to do it in time. What goes in there? I mean, listen, I understand any sort of body of water that's located outside of a major city in Massachusetts with all the political gridlock and nonsense going on is going to be full of metaphorical and literal crap. But what is actually getting, what sort of bilge is getting pumped into the Connecticut River unable to clean it up for a quick swim?
0: What's happening is when it rains, the sewer overflow dumps hundreds of thousands of gallons of raw sewage into the Connecticut River. Now, we've known each other for, I don't know, 20 years or so? I don't know if you ever noticed this. I'm not really an athletic type. But if I had a choice between swimming in a river full of excrement and then come and then considering coming back to try it a second time. To me, it would only have to take one cancellation of swimming in the river to say, I think I'm going to skip next year's event.
1: What's a little, come on, what's a little dysentery? It builds character. That's the that should be the real triathlon in Western Massachusetts, like swimming a mile in the Connecticut River, and then just being, you know, maybe just sort of like being dropped off someplace at midnight without a cell phone and having to get
3: listen, to find your way back. I said this last week, a true Ironman would swim through that river like Andy Dufresne at the end of the Shawshank Redemption, getting out there going, I am Iron Man!
1: Or like Frank Drebin in the Naked Gun Part 2.
3: Yeah.
1: Oh, what's that smell?
4: Well, I've been swimming in raw sewage. I love it.
3: Love it. Yeah.
1: I said I love it. Oh, holy smokes. Good Lord.
3: But, you know, see,
1: the nice thing is, whether it's the World Cup, crap in the river, A.J. Brown, which, you know, his last name, considering what the topic we were just discussing, is mildly unfortunate, but that's all right. All of this has kept us from talking about the Red Sox. So I'm practicing my morning gratitude. We've been able to go the entire time. How sad a state of affairs is it that the Red Sox just went in early June to Yankee Stadium, or as they probably have to call it in FIFA, New York Stadium, to play the Yankees, and it merits nearly a mention on the local radio, the national stage, nothing.
0: I think when you have a inning where you've gotten beat senseless, five runs in an inning? I don't even remember what it was yesterday. It was like a ridiculous amount of runs in one inning and a total collapse. I think we're better off maybe skirting around the Red Sox for a while until we see some form of life flowing through Fenway, which you haven't seen once this year.
1: No, it's unbelievable. The Red Sox actually have a winning record. They're 17-15 away from Fenway. They're 10-21 at home this season. And with the rates that they charge and how expensive it is to go see a freaking ball game there and take your selfie during Sweet Caroline and all that nonsense, it's unbelievable. I love this, too. So they're 9 games under 500. There's zero chance they're even going to be relevant by the trading deadline. The team is going to be savage like the carcass of a freaking, what an insert name of creature that dies here in the middle of the Serengeti, like a freaking giraffe with 50 jackals around it, right? So gone, goodbye, see you later, that's done. But this kid comes up this weekend. He makes the trip in from Worcester, goes all the way down to Yankee Stadium. I think his name was like Jorge San Rosa or something like that. And it literally was, this guy comes, San Rosa, just came in from Worcester. Red Sox are excited about this one. Two on, one out. Here's the pitch. His first pitch of the majors, swung on deep to left. That was three-run jack on his first pitch. And cut to all of Red Sox social media like, this guy's perfect. He fits the entire team. I love him.
0: Did you see last week when Big Poppy says, I've talked to John Henry and John Henry is really worried about the team. If John Henry were really worried about the team, would he have put Big Poppy in as a human shield to impart that information? I feel bad for Big Poppy. It's kind of like, it's kind of like saying, I did not have sex with that woman. And it's like, everyone knows that's not true. Everyone knows that there's nothing backing that up.

0: Yeah. Honestly, you have a better chance of believe. Yeah. Big Poppy saying John Henry is concerned about the team has all the veracity of Big Poppy saying, like, hey, that guy shot me in the back in the Dominican by accident. I totally wasn't having sex with a drunk.
1: Yeah, right. Now listen, I told you, we're only about six.
0: It's like OJ being like, oh, man, as soon as we find the person who did that to my wife and the waiter,
1: like, we're going to get him. Oh, my gosh, so funny.
0: It's true. Oh, God, I love them all. And you know what? We're going to be living in a world now where the New York Knicks are probably going to be NBA champions. I'll say this. Celtics fans that are rooting as hard as they can, as feverishly and furiously for the San Antonio Spurs, you know, don't. You know, like old Uncle Fitzy's motto, no, not, I'll have another. No, nor is it like, not, that's not my baby. Like, steer into it. Just own it. Let the Knicks win the World Series. Let them win the NBA championship so that next year the Knicks have a target, that they have a goal, that they have someone that they want to take down, as opposed to wanting to beat themselves and, you know, making sure that, you know, Jaylen Brown drinks really nice wine on his Twitch. Focus your energies on wanting to take the Knicks down and making the hatred between Boston and New York, coming off of that absolutely sad sack crapola series between the Sox and the Yankees. I want the good old days. I want New York and Boston hating each other again, and it begins with the Knicks winning the NBA championship. I have spoken.
2: All right. Amen to that.
1: We got you.
2: Fitz, yeah. we will talk to you next week. In fact, you'll be here live next week. It'll be fantastic.
0: I cannot wait. I'll be in with you guys from 8 to 10 next week. I don't know if you guys subscribe to radio ratings, but you don't even have to, because we're going to be the highest rated program.
2: Yeah. Damn right.
0: Let's freaking do it, boys.
2: That'd be great. Fitzy brought to you by Next Gen Roofing. 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

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Well, quite honestly, if it's good, you'll hear it on Rock 102.

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0: with Bax and Nagel at Rock 102. Marty has been filling in for Steve. He'll be back tomorrow. And appreciate you joining me. And actually, you're here on a very special day.
1: Well, I know. This is to have such a non-professional broadcast person and then have two professional broadcasters here. I'm just going to sit here real quiet.
2: I got to tell you, I think you're doing a good job.
1: Thanks,
0: Dan Williams is in the studio. It's good to have you. We haven't had you in the studio for a while.
2: It's been ever since we did the

0: show with the reunion show. Remember that?
1: I do.
0: that was so much fun.
2: It was. You know what? It was a last minute decision. I think John couldn't be here for some reason.
0: Right.
2: And
0: yeah.
2: You could step in. I said, well, why don't you bring Kim? And then all of a sudden I said, hey, you know what would be really funny?
0: Yeah.
2: Never thinking you'd agree to it. Let's bring Brad in here too. And all of a sudden it's the four of us together. And it's like every former employee of that radio station was suddenly working.
0: It was really nice. We could bring in a few more now.
2: Yeah, well, you probably could.
3: Are you talking about Brad Shepard?
2: Yes, yeah. Of course.
3: Noted Franklin Pierce alumni.
2: Oh, he's the second one.
3: Yeah, yeah.
0: That's a fine college.
3: He and I.
0: Oh, yeah.
3: Yeah, summer camp where we both got degrees after.
0: Are they still in business? Yeah.
3: I mean, it's a little personal, but yes, they are.
0: They didn't go the way of Hampshire College? No.
3: They have upgraded to a university, by the way.
0: Really? Yes.
2: Yeah, they're taking Hampshire College with them.
0: Yeah. Wow.
2: So the reason you're here today, because, I mean, we don't always, even though you're on right after us, we don't always see each other.
0: I see you about once a month. I usually get your parking place as you're pulling out and I'm pulling in.
2: I get the fat spot of that parking space. Nice. Really do.
3: You get here. So what time did you get here this morning? Because I got here what I thought was early and you were already parked at the good spot.
2: I got here at 10 past 4 this morning.
0: Oh, my God.
2: Yeah, I know. It's unbelievable.
0: You know, I did morning radio for like 22 or 3 years or something. And I tell you what, dude, I never showed up at 10 after 4. What time are we on air? 5 o'clock. I'll be there at 4:55.
2: maybe 5:10, 5:35. We'll get there at some point.
0: Well, you know, Kim had to do the news, so just stretch it out. I'll be there.
2: You go first. I'll be behind it. Don't you? I'll get there at some point. I'll press the button when I get there.
0: I'll be right there.
2: But the reason you're here is actually for you have a special announcement to make.
0: Well, yeah, you know, I'm the kind of guy that really likes to do Irish goodbyes. like, where the hell's Dan? Did he leave? Where'd he go? You know, and that was at my wedding. So, so I took inspiration from you, Bax, and I started my own countdown clock for retirement. And it's going a little faster than yours.
2: Yeah, well, it's okay.
0: Yeah, so June 19th is going to be my last day here.
2: Wow.
0: Yeah, so that's it. Not just here, but, you know, in life in general.
3: Oh, good.
2: No, you don't have like 19 days to go. You've got a long way to go. But congratulations. I mean, we've you know, in the building, we've known about this for quite a while.
0: Right.
2: That it's on its way. And I got to tell you, you know, you and I competed against each other for an awful long time.
0: We did.
2: And, you know, back then, you know, I wanted everyone to ask me permission to have their own radio shows. But I much prefer being on the same side than in competition. And, you know, I've always had great respect for you. And it's been great to actually be, you know, a fellow employee for the last, I don't know how many years it's been. How many years has it been?
0: You know, I actually had to go to the business office on Friday and say, how long have I been here? You know, because what did I have for breakfast? I don't know.
2: I got here at 4:10 in the morning. I have no idea.
0: But I guess it's like 13 years.
2: Wow. It's unbelievable.
0: Yeah.
2: Well, I tell you what, it's been a pleasure to have you here for 13 years.
0: Well, you know, it's been a pleasure for me considering where I came from. And it's been a hell of a team in this place. It's going to continue to be because Natalie's going to take over middays when I leave.
2: Yeah,
0: and she is so freaking talented. I mean, I'm like her number one fan. I just think
2: she's also good people too. She's really cool.
0: Super, super nice. And she's just going to slide right in and not miss a beat. So we're heading south. You know, the house is going up for sale in a little while. And we've been killing ourselves since like February to try to get the house on the market. You know, all that crap in your house that you live with, and then you get ready to sell it, and you're like, oh, I gotta fix this. Let me tell you, yesterday, right, I painted the stairs going down to the basement.
2: Because the house won't sell unless I do that.
0: And Kim is like, she's going, what are you doing that for? Because I've wanted to do this for 20 years, and I never got around to it.
2: And now's your chance.
0: This is my last chance, and I'll take it.
3: You're like a pregnant woman when they nest, but you're like you're pre-retiring.
2: Yeah. So I guess whenever I've moved from a house to another, I mean, my thought has always been, well, that's the next owner's problem. What about this hole in the wall? Nah, that's the next owner's problem.
0: Oh my God. But it's even like the stuff that you accumulate, you know, because we're going south and there'll be no basement.

0: Oh, right. Yeah.
1: I don't know, you guys, I don't know what your basement looks like, but mine has like every year we would host Christmas or something and we would like have gather up all the junk in the house, you know, and put it down in the basement, you know, and it was like historical in the basement. Like, oh, here's 1998, 1999, because none of the stuff ever comes back upstairs. You know, so all that stuff had to go.
0: It's like a time capsule.
1: Exactly. Yeah. Yeah. Yeah. So it's been crazy.
0: So the final day is what now?
1: The 19th. Yeah.
0: Man. June 19th.
1: June 19th. Yeah. Wow. I could tell you exactly. It's 18 days and like 7 hours and 12 minutes or something. Yeah.
2: I think I've told you this off air, but my mom, who passed away in 2018, was probably your most ardent fan and listener. She was so dedicated to listening to the show. And no matter what show I ever went on, just never impressed her. Apologies to Adam Wright and Bo Sullivan. My mom, not impressed at all. But she was Dan Williams. You and Tom Brokaw were the two broadcasters that she loved.
1: Wow.
2: Yep.
1: I mean,
2: yep.
1: Great company, I guess. But that must have been when I was back in the old days on that AM radio station.
2: That was,
1: that
2: yeah.
1: I was on, yeah. Yep. Where I started here in Springfield.
2: I don't want to say its name, but, you know, that place.
0: It's okay. Yeah. Well, not to make this all about me, I'm now, with you leaving, I believe I'm now, because you're just a couple of years older than me, I think that makes me the oldest person in the building.
1: The senior. Don't go old. You gotta go.
0: Senior. I'm most well-seasoned.
1: I'm the senior broadcaster in the building, which...
0: I tell you what, I got 1,931 days, 15 hours, and 2 minutes left to go, so... I'm next, so I can't wait.
1: Like I said, you were my motivation. You know, when you started that countdown clock, I was like, you know, the hell with Bax. I'm going to beat him.
0: Yeah, and you did, you son of a bitch. How'd you do it?
2: I'll tell you this, the listener line, the text line is just full of, going to miss Dan Williams. Congrats, wish him nothing but the best. Congrats, Dan Williams. There's a lot of people here. I think
1: that's nice. I'm a little nervous about that stuff because, you know, we did that stint at Channel 40. Remember that?
0: Yes.
1: And that's when Mass Live had the forum, the broadcast forum.
0: Yeah.
1: And we were just murdered on that. I mean, every single day we were murdered on that thing, you know, Kim and I. And she would, like, read it and cry. You know, and I just stopped reading it, but she couldn't help herself. But we were just killed. So, well, if anything negative comes across on there,
2: it's all.
1: I don't want to hear it. I don't want to hear it.
2: You're not it's all. It. Listen, the first one that came across today was, "Oh, great, Marty Jabroni's on. I'm changing the dial." That was the first one that came in. These are all. Here's another one. Dan Williams will be sorely missed. What a loss for us. But huge congrats and best wishes. You are so talented. Bittersweet.
1: Yeah, Sean.
2: Inside baseball, that's a great joke.
0: Oh my god. Well, Dan, I've said it before, I say it again, congratulations. I'm really proud of you. I'm really happy that we spent the last 13 years getting to know each other, because it's a whole lot better to have you here than it is to have you somewhere else. And and I think I speak for everybody on the staff. We're really going to miss you having you be a part of the big family here.
1: Well, thank you. I appreciate you saying that. And you know, if you either one of you guys are ever down south,
2: I'll think of you while I drive by wondering what town you live in.
0: Yeah, we'll say, I think Dan lives in this state somewhere.
2: He's Dan, here somewhere.
0: Dan, congratulations.
1: Thanks a lot, man.
0: You bet. It's not with Bax and Nagel on Rock 102.
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2: 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Oh, man, you should have seen it. 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
1: Somehow you still care about what's happening in Hollywood. So, from Tinseltown, 3,000 miles away, it's Steve Nagel's Hollywood Trash.
2: In a recent interview, legendary filmmaker Steven Spielberg, does that name ring a bell?
0: I've never heard of him.
2: Well, he shared his thoughts on meeting extraterrestrials, reflecting on his iconic UFO and alien films, and expressing a hope for a real-life disclosure event. Spielberg,

0: known for directing films like E.T. the Extraterrestrial. You ever hear that one?
1: No, I can't say I know that one.
0: Close Encounters of the Third Kind.
1: What's that about?
0: I don't know, but I saw the one that Caitlyn Jenner saw was Close Encounters of the Third Kind.
1: Yeah. I don't know that one either.
0: Anyway, discuss the possibility of real-life alien encounters in his upcoming UFO-themed movie Disclosure Day. He admitted he might not be the ideal candidate for humanity's first contact with aliens and expressed anticipation for a hypothetical Disclosure Day. Spielberg emphasized his curiosity about extraterrestrial life, referencing his work in the infamous 2004 Tic Tac UFO incident. Fans eagerly await his new film, hoping it will offer fresh perspectives on humanity's place in the universe.
1: Tic Tac UFO?
0: Yeah. They won.
1: Ah.
0: Yeah.
1: Three in a row?
0: Two moves. That's it.
1: Wow.
0: I don't know how you win that in two moves, but they did. They're UFOs. They can do whatever they want. They're like, magical people, like David Copperfield.
1: But better. They can shapeshift.
0: They can actually make things disappear.
1: Man, I'll tell you what. The world is crazy.
0: Speaking of David Copperfield, he can make everything disappear except the allegations.
1: Well, you know, they're not real magic, Steve. They're illusions.
0: Oh, what do you see what I got here? I got an allegation in my hand. What if I just went behind my back? Oh, it's gone!
1: Oh, no! Abracadabra! Huzzah!
0: Perry Edwards, former member of Little Mix, opened up about the challenges of dealing with heartbreak in the public eye, particularly after her split from Zayn Malik. Was that one of them One Direction kids?
1: I believe so, yes.
0: She shared that the feeling of abandonment and scrutiny from the public made the experience even more difficult to cope with. Edwards revealed that the aftermath of the breakup led to serious breakdowns and feelings of depression. But that's what makes her beautiful.
1: I see what you did
0: there. Yeah, yeah, yeah.
1: You used a lyric in order to make a joke.
0: A lyric from one of their terrible songs to use in the story.
1: That's very, very clever.
0: She expressed how the public nature of her personal life made her feel embarrassed and ridiculed, especially when Malik began dating model Gigi Hadid shortly after their split. That's got to be a kick in the pants.
1: I'll say.
0: Despite the challenges, Edwards released her latest single and continues to navigate fame and personal struggles. You know, if you can use that as a, the breakup as a catalyst to sell your album, why not?
1: What the heck?
0: You know, that son of a bee, Zayn Malik, he dumped me for Gigi Hadid. Now buy my record. let's see.
1: I hope people follow that advice.
0: I hope so, too. The Art Directors Guild has criticized Oscar-winning filmmaker Martin Scorsese for his support of AI tools in filmmaking, calling it the betrayal of a collaborative nature of cinema. The Guild argues that AI undermines the contributions of human artists in production design and visual development as generative AI systems rely on copyrighted material without consent or compensation. Scorsese, who recently joined AI company Black Forest Labs as an advisor, believes AI tools can enhance communication of visual ideas to production teams and reduce time pressures on crews. Despite the criticism, Scorsese has not publicly responded to the Guild's statement. Okay. We're gonna see like an AI Joe Pesci doing a funny how. We could do it with Ernie from.
1: From Bert and Ernie?
0: Yeah. You've seen they dub the audio over those videos of Bert and Ernie. You can actually make him say it with an AI generated video.
1: Now, the end of it, does Ernie steal Bert's nose?
0: He should.
1: That made me laugh every time. See, that would be funny. Funny how? Do I amuse you without a nose?
0: Yeah, that's right. Yeah. Even a rubber ducky. It'll throw a real rubber ducky
1: in. Yeah, right.
0: Yeah. I think he's onto something here, this Martin Scorsese. Or you do the whole, he did Taxi Driver, right?
1: He did do Taxi Driver, yes.
0: So you have, I don't know, who would you have in place of that Robert De Niro character with AI generated? I mean, we did Casper the Friendly Ghost on January 6th last week. That worked out pretty well.
1: That was
0: pretty
1: good. Oscar the Grouch would actually be pretty good.
0: Yeah.
1: In that role. Or even Elmo. You're looking at me.
2: You're talking to me. I don't see anybody else here.
0: I think that would work.
1: That would be great.
0: Yeah. Katie Perry shares exclusive moments from the premiere of her concert film at the Tribeca Festival, where she appeared alongside Justin Trudeau. Oh, the dreamy Justin Trudeau.
1: He is a dreamboat, that dude.
0: The singer promoted her upcoming concert film and highlighted the emotional response to the screening, expressing her desire to bring her tour experience to global audiences through a cinematic format. Perry reflected on her global tour and personal growth during a Q&A session, emphasizing the importance of personal evolution and doing the right thing.
1: Hmm.
0: Remember when she went to space and nobody cared?
1: Yes, I do remember that. Well, I didn't care at the time, but I remember it.
0: Her recent public appearance with Justin Trudeau has sparked romance speculation, although neither has confirmed details about their relationship.
1: Hmm. Yeah. But they went to space, right?
0: She went to space. He didn't go to space.
1: God, how do you date someone who's been to space and you didn't? Well, you got like nothing in common.
2: Oh, really? You going to a hockey game tonight?
1: I went to space.
0: Yeah, I've never been to space, but I kind of like the music. You see what I did?
1: The ladies are insane there.
0: Are they?
1: Well, they're in space.
0: Yeah. Kim Kardashian and Lewis Hamilton got in a makeout session at the F1 thing in Monaco.
1: Really?
0: Yeah.
1: Well, they must have something to say.
0: Oh, my God. The last time I had a makeout session was when Ray J went south and tongue plowed the panty hamster in that sex tape you can purchase on YouPorn for $39.95.
1: Caitlin?
3: Well, I never got that done and dirty with your mother, Chris Kim, but I once had a Santa Fe funnel cake. Best use of strawberry syrup ever. We played a round of Gushin' Roulette.
1: Really?
3: Yeah.
1: What else did you play?
3: Yeah. Well, what I'm trying to say.
1: Oh, what are you trying to say?
3: What I'm trying to say is by the time I was done, it looked like Fidel Castro eating a North Shore three-way beef.
1: That's not the barbecue sauce.
3: No. No, it's not. But there's something else on there. And that is your Hollywood Trash on Rock 102.
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Rock 102, Springfield's classic rock. Good morning, I'm Dan Williams. Happy to be hanging out with you on this Saturday, doing nothing but playing great classic rock.

0: If you're going on a magic carpet ride today, make sure you use a lot of sunscreen because, you know, you'd be that much closer to the sun. A hot day again today. It's going to be hot again tomorrow, but here's the good news. If you really don't care for this really hot weather, next week looks like a winter. Temperatures right around 80 degrees all week long, so we have that to look forward to. What do you have to look forward to next? How about some Bryan Adams right here, Rock 102, Springfield's Classic Rock.
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So the summer is here. 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

0: Mr. Petty, this Saturday morning, Rock 102 Springfield's Classic Rock. Hey, if you're going to be flying away anywhere this summer, you know, business, vacation, whatever, here's something you don't want to do. So an Indianapolis man is facing up to 20 years in prison after allegedly slapping a Delta flight attendant's backside over a missed drink order. Dude's on an airplane, right? Looks like he's sleeping, so the flight attendant passes him by with the beverage cart. Dude wakes up, hey, slaps her on the butt, bang. And not just like a little, excuse me, but I mean a slap on the butt. So they diverted the flight. It was a flight from Fort Lauderdale to L.A., and they went to Atlanta, and they arrested this 32-year-old Cody, being the genius that he is, and he could be facing 20 years in prison. So as the Georgia Satellites saying, keep your hands to yourself.
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0: 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They say it's a safety feature. They don't want fans getting angry and throwing their water bottles onto the field. However, I'm sure they'll be happy to sell you a water bottle for like $10.
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0: I wanted to bring my take on real coffee to the community. 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

0: 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It's pretty easy lifting on your part. If you want to get involved, all you have to do is what you were going to do anyway, I assume, was listen to Rock 102 all summer long for details on how you can get your share of all the good stuff we're giving away. That's about it. It's no more complicated than that. Oh, wait, I misspoke. It is a little more complicated than that. So you probably heard that Pat Kelly in the afternoon, Pat's giving away a pair of tickets to the Big E every weekday afternoon right up until Labor Day. Right now, to get in on that, it's tough. 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You're going to do that anyway, right? So it's really not that complicated. 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

0: Rock 102, Springfield's classic rock. Today's June, what, 13th? So we got about 2 months to go before we can finally talk about Patriots football, which will be, well, we can talk about it between now and then, but it really gets exciting right around then. We got that to look forward to. The Red Sox, well, they're definitely holding on tight to last place. So that just kind of leaves us with soccer. You know, the World Cup, I know it's taking place in Boston. The average price of admission, somewhere between $400 and $10,000. I guess you really have to be a soccer fan. And you have to prepay for your parking pass if you're headed up there. And each parking pass is $175. So there you go. And remember this, do not bring water into the stadium.
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0: Rock 102, Springfield's classic rock. The month of June is quickly ticking away. You notice that? Yeah. And don't forget, come June 20th, you're invited to Steve Nagel's party. 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

0: Rock 102, Springfield's classic rock. Kind of a tradition here in Western Massachusetts. The 2026 Southwick National. It is coming to the Wick 338 on Saturday, July 11th. We have tickets to give away. 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You got to do it by the end of the day, June 21st. 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What a long,
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0: Rapping on two, Springfield's classic rock. Good afternoon, I'm Jess, and it is hot out there today. Hopefully things are a little bit cooler next week because we've got a big party going on. 1 week from today, June 20th, at Vanish Valley Brewing in Ludlow, it's Steve Nagle's big summer party to help raise money for Rick's Place. 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

0: 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I'm Jess, and if you're into the World Cup, there is going to be a big soccer watch party at the Landing going on tonight over at the Mass Mutual Center. 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

0: Up with Alice Cooper in 18. And yeah, we are your concert connection. Alice Cooper coming to the Big E Arena. He is going to be here September 19th. That's going to be a fantastic show. Also at the Big E, Roger Daltrey. He is playing September 20th. 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Rush coming to Mohegan Sun this fall too. 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

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I'm Jess, and right now we've got a chance for you to win tickets to go to the 2026 Southwick National. 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

I woke last night to the sound of thunder. How far off, I sat and wondered. Started humming a song from 1962. And it's funny how the night moves.

Rock 102, Springfield's Classic Rock was in 38 special. I'm Jess, and if you want to beat the heat, get out of the sun for a little bit, maybe a movie. Steven Spielberg back in theaters with Disclosure Day. It's a sci-fi thriller that's already getting a ton of buzz. Emily Blunt is in it, Josh O'Connor, and it asks one big question. What would happen if the government finally revealed proof that we're not alone in the universe? If you were looking for something other than superheroes and maybe cooling down a little bit, Disclosure Day might be your ticket today. Coming up, we've got more great music for you, and I've got some Red Hot Chili Peppers.

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0: Rock 102, Springfield's classic rock. I'm Jess, and coming up tomorrow, Steve Nagel is going to be out with the Rock 102 road crew at Fountain Park for their picnic in the park. 1 to 5 p.m., they're going to have food and games and tons of fun for the kids. 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It's coming up tomorrow, 1 to 5 p.m. at Fountain Park in Wilbraham with Steve Nagel and the Rock 102 road crew with Rock 102, Springfield's classic rock.
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Rock 102, Springfield's classic rock with Metallica. I'm Jess. I've got some more rock history for you. On this day in 1970, the Beatles started a two-week run at number one with The Long and Winding Road from the album Let It Be. This day in 1975, Peter Frampton played the first of two nights in California, where the

0: The recordings were used as part of his number one double album, Frampton Comes Alive. This day in 1983, Stevie Ray Vaughan and Double Trouble released their debut album, Texas Flood. And this day in 2000, Bon Jovi released their seventh album, Crush.
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0: Rock 102, Springfield's classic rock. So hot out there today. 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
3: 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So don't be shy. 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You don't have to buy anything.

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